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I want to take you to the bank. Another $1,000 keyword to put a grand in your hand coming up right after Metallica.

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1: The Black Crowes nailing Otis Redding's Stax classic, I'm Hard to Handle, Mama. So is Jim Morrison and the Doors as we break through to the other side.

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Ken Dash rocking into a Thursday night on this date in 1966. Eric Clapton, Jack Bruce, and Ginger Baker formed Cream. The fighting back and forth with between Jack and Ginger drove Clapton nuts. It lasted a few years. They said goodbye. And in 1970, he hooked up with Duane Allman and formed a band called Derek and the Dominoes.

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You're home for Woody and Wilcox, 6 to 10 a.m. Welcome to the place where the good times, the good vibes are. It's Big Rig rolling up in here. We got a night of the greatest rock and roll ever made. We got some things to make you laugh, some things you need to know with the weekend ahead, all that good stuff. And Stained out for the big anniversary of this particular album, touring pretty much to the end of the year. They and Seether together. Love those two bands. It's been a while.

98.9 KKZX, the classic rock station. Got a big weekend all set up for the World Cup. That's right, FIFA World Cup championship matchup. The two teams, how to experience it. If it's going to be the weekend and you're like, man, I can't be hanging around the TV the whole time. Although a lot of people around the world will be. The numbers on this are going to be huge. And it's a fun matchup, too. Dive into all this in like 15 minutes of Big Rig.

KKZX. 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

98.9 KKZX. What the dumb of the day could be one of the dumbest things I've ever heard involving two principals arrested for DUIs same night, same car, but not together. Oh, it's good. Hold tight. It's up in minutes.

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All season long, we are your all-in for ticket chances, all the big events, special details, specialty nights, all that at Avista Stadium. 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

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Rolling Stones, having a good time with this new album out. It's been getting a lot of critical acclaim, fan acclaim as well. Andrew Watt is a great producer. He knows how to bring the best out of these artists, give them a little bit of a new sound that still keeps them even in their wheelhouse. He's done it for so many before. Looking forward to see if they can be number one on the Billboard chart. We'll have the numbers on it tomorrow. It's Give Me Shelter.

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On the road all summer, you're going to see them with Godsmack opening. They're kind of in the middle. New rocker Dorothy, who is an amazing female artist and vocalist. I mean, she is an absolute down-and-out ass-kicker. She opens the show, STP's in the middle, and then Godsmack closes it out. One of the great summer tours out there. It is Creep.

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1: Big weekend World Cup championship matchup has been set. And a lot of people already have, like, weekend plans. And they're like, well, geez, I'm not going to just, like, sit down at the TV right in the middle of everything we already have planned. We need to be able to do this on the go. You do. And we got you. I'll tell you everything in, like, 15. 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

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Everybody down with that. And week number one about to be into books. If you're looking for a grand in your hand, I'll tell you everything in just two.

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What's the dumb of the day today? Two principals getting arrested for DUI. Same city, same night, same car, but not together. In other words, this didn't happen at the same time. This is pure sheer dumbassery at its finest. You're What the Dumb of the Day, 15 minutes away.

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Your home for Woody and Wilcox, 6 to 10 a.m. AC/DC shooting and thrilling. And they're going to be for the next couple of months. They'll wrap things up end of September when they will invade Philadelphia. Head back there again for another pretty much sold-out show, to be honest with you. In the meantime, Denver down the road in a little more than a week or so. It is Bush here. It's Big Rig.

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1: Twisted Sister celebrating their 50th anniversary tour. They've tapped Sebastian Bach to be the lead vocalist while Dee sits out for a little while. Steve Miller Band, Fly Like an Eagle with Cope.

You're home for Woody and Wilcox in the morning. 98.9 KKZX, Spokane's classic rock station. Ever since the 250th birthday of these United States, I've been really studying even closer. Take a little bit closer look at all the great regions of the United States. We just did a diagonal from the Pacific Northwest, Seattle Sound, Alice in Chains and Rooster, down to the great state of Texas, and ZZ Top.

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1: Well, they're making a musical biopic celebrating their 60 years in rock and roll, just a few years less than the Stones, the Scorpions. And, well, this is Iris by the Goo Goo Dolls. 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
1: It's the third shift, but it's Friday, too, or we're kicking off a weekend together. School's out, okay? It's the weekend. It's the summer. The Coop, Alice Cooper.

0: You're home for Woody and Wilcox in the morning, 98.9 KKZX, Spokane's classic rock station. Genesis, that's all. Now, they got in the Rock and Roll Hall of Fame class of 2010, but Phil Collins is getting the honor again this year. It's his second induction as a solo artist. And to celebrate that, they're also reissuing a deluxified version of Face Value, you know, the album Within the Air Tonight, which was an incredibly highly grossing album as far as grossing. You got to be careful how you use that word, grossing out. No, it grossed a substantial amount of money. And he's getting the Rock and Roll Hall of Fame this year with Billy Idol and Iron Maiden and many more. It's going to go down at the Peacock Theater November 14th to be aired at a later date, but we'll be able to watch it on the 14th too. There's ways. We have ways.
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1: Guns N' Roses, Live and Let Die, the Paul McCartney song. 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

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That's Poison, Nothing But a Good Time. That's a hair band from the 80s, and this is Bad Company from the 70s.

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0: 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Bob Seger and the Silver Bullet Band turn the page. You know, cash is coming up today, right? Several times throughout the day, you'll hear a keyword you can enter here and you could instantly win $1,000. It's part of the Great Guest Giveaway. It's $1,000 to do with as you please. Just know that when you enter the keyword, it doesn't stop there. Pay attention to your smartphone in case an unknown number comes in. That might just be us with the money.
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1: Well, so many medical updates this morning. My God, where do we start? I guess the first one is they think they've nailed down the diarrhea thing. So we've got that.
2: You know how hard it is to nail diarrhea?
1: As we head into the weekend, I mean, this could be the greatest news that we found yet after weeks and weeks of speculation of why a wave of diarrhea is sweeping the nation. They've settled in on at least a bulk of it being some Taco Bell locations and shredded lettuce, which is kind of where we started the whole time, especially centered around Michigan is the way I understand it. But it's that sort of Michigan, Ohio, West Virginia, Kentucky. It's funny because last night or maybe yesterday afternoon, this sort of officially hit. And then we all texted one another and Chelsea's like, yep, I ate at Taco Bell within the last few days or whatever you said.
3: We had to, I mean, we started thinking about it and you're like, okay, it was recent. Was it before they pulled the lettuce? What did we eat? What day? And we think it was a week ago yesterday. And which is interesting because it's not something that we eat that often, just coincidental. And I guess at that time, people weren't as worried about it. And so trying to figure out who ate any of the taco, you know, because that's the one thing that
1: cool beans. We're going to put that on a shirt, first of all. Well, I think, you know, if it was over a week ago,
3: About a week is when the symptoms hit. So I was like, okay, well, any second now, I'm just going to explode.
2: Do we need to run a microphone into the bathroom at
3: no,
2: all?
3: Not yet. But yeah, it says the incubation period is 2 days to 2 weeks. So that's fun. But most people around a week. So I'm fingers crossed.
1: Well, you knew you were playing roulette when you went. So it's
2: That's part of the fun of going to Taco Bell.
1: That's right. That's how they sell it. Remember yesterday when we talked about this later in the show, we were saying, you know what? We're talking about it so much. We need to have one of those big produced intros like we used to, for example, when there was a lot of news of people getting attacked by monkeys and we had to do updates all the time. And so we created this.
0: And now. For Woody and Wilcox's
4: 200-pound monkey update.
5: 200-pound monkey update.
1: So after we mentioned that, man, maybe we ought to do one for the diarrhea thing, what do you think happened? What do you think happened from the greatest listeners on the planet?
2: Shan in Spokane.
1: Shan in Spokane emailed me at midnight last night with this.
4: And now, the diarrhea. Diarrhea. Update.
1: Diarrhea update. 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

0: KKZX. The Woody and Wilcox. 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
1: So, in this case, that music means it's time for what we call fun with golf audio. You certainly don't have to be a golf fan. This is more about being an eighth grader. We're just going to play stuff out of context from the broadcast. That sounds dirty, but they're playing the British Open, which is obviously a huge deal. Those of you that know golf care about that. Just after one day, the dude who's leading not only has never played in the British Open, he's never been in Europe. I guess he's been on a plane before, but it's fascinating. I don't know much about the story. He's 26, went to Ole Miss, and is leading after day one of the British Open. So, fascinating story. Jackson Sumer, I believe.
2: He said he's not going to drive because he's afraid to drive on the right side of the road.
1: Hey, I don't blame him.
3: Yeah.
1: I've been to Europe, and I still am not comfortable doing that. Anyway, let's dig in.
4: Oh, I got lucky. Both guys tugged a little bit there.
5: Feels like it's come up into their face.
1: Lower. It's stuff out of context that we giggle at.
4: He nutted it. What a hole. Magnificent.
1: I feel like I've watched, you know, some golf. Like every week. I don't ever remember them saying he nutted it. Do you?
2: No.
1: He nutted it, and he said it twice.
4: He nutted it. What a hole. Magnificent.
1: Is something lost in translation on that?
3: Nodded it?
2: Nope.
3: But with an accent?
2: No. No, he nutted it.
1: I don't know.
2: I don't think I've ever heard somebody say nutted.
1: Yeah, that's what I'm saying.
4: Yeah, I guess that one is spank past the hole.
1: It's the place to spank it, by the way, is past the hole.
6: Steven Yeager, arguably the hottest guy on the course right now.
1: Hell yeah.
2: Write it in your blog.
4: He got the shaft a little forward there and sprung it. That's really wide, isn't it? Yeah.
1: Yeah. I like it wide after he springs it.
2: Creepy.
7: That's too deep.
2: Yeah.
7: Straight down she comes. I don't think there's any shot to the hole here.
5: Touch that again because you're not allowed to see that. He doesn't want to have the thought of maybe wiping that. He's not allowed to.
1: Now, I have heard him talk about wiping. There's more wiping talk in golf than you'd think.
2: Yeah.
5: Is he sort of limp there? Tiger doesn't look like he's walking freely, but
4: what was that? It looked hard, didn't it?
1: How close are you guys looking?
8: He's been struggling a bit with his balls today.
5: It's amazing. Always so wet. Nick touched on that at the start of the show. Always pretty damp.
2: Well, they have powder for that now.
4: Perfect. Absolutely. Two balls there in wonderful position.
8: It required a firm hardwood. He's below the hole.
1: Hey now. It's fun with golf audio.
4: That's a beautiful stroke right there. It's kind of a pull, but aggressive pull. That's what you look for.
7: Able to ram that one in.
8: Well, that's what I'm talking about, because you just ram them in and just go on to the next hole.
5: Protein blast.
2: I'm sorry. Protein
1: blast. I'm not 100% sure what that's about either. Protein blast.
9: This is where Tiger ended up.
4: Lip problems.
5: Fortunately, that's missed that bush down the end.
9: Just barely fed it in the hole. Here is Jordan Spieth asking it to go hard.
2: Sometimes you gotta talk to him.
1: That's your fun with golf audio. That'll be up on the podcast after the show. Feel free to grab that. Love to have you follow along with the podcast. Because it's Friday, there's some interesting news I don't think I've ever heard before. It involves a movie. Stand by. We'll get to that coming up next.
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1: Big weekend because the movie The Odyssey opens up, has actually already opened up for some people and has already set records in terms of preview money that's come in. But before we get to that, we talked quite a bit yesterday about how it was the streaming debut of the new Will Ferrell show, The Hawk, on Netflix. And we were concerned. I didn't say it was going to be bad because I've only seen the previews for it. But a lot of folks went out and watched.
2: So I watched some of the Hulk last night, and not surprisingly, the unfortunate looking man that tells bad jokes was wronged again. You know, that old story. It's actually pretty good. Maybe one day somebody can say that about this show.
1: Well, let's not get crazy.
3: No,
1: I don't know that Woody said.
3: Woody getting blamed?
1: Yeah, Woody's getting blamed, and I appreciate you blaming Woody. I think there was concern, and Woody did come off a little heavy-handed with his concern. It's one of those things where when Woody starts saying something, it just gets harder and harder. You know what I mean, Chelsea? Well, he'll be like, "Yeah, I'm a little bit," and then by the end of it, he's like, "I hate it." And we're like, "Wait!" In the last 30 seconds, you haven't seen it. Still, you're still waiting to see it. So there was a little bit of that.
4: I had concern.
1: Yeah, I'm sure nobody watched it on the show.
3: I haven't yet. I should have.
1: I thought about it last night. I was like, I'll do that over the weekend. But he wasn't the only one.
5: Watching Hawk, I think it's pretty dang good. You guys, shame, shame, shame, shame on you guys. I never watched the trailer, but no, I think nothing like Ricky Bobby, nothing like Anchorman Ron Burgundy. God rest his soul, because they're damn sure not making a number three. Can I say damn? Darn sure not making a number three.
1: Right, so two for two. And again, we didn't say it sucked, don't watch it. We said we were concerned and we love Will Ferrell. Those are two very different things.
3: Right.
1: And the cast is amazing. I mean, you look at who's in it. Former SNL Molly Shannon, our friend Fortune Feimster, who's hilarious. Luke Wilson is in it. You would think that it would be good. And it sounds so far like people are enjoying it. Although,
6: Hawk is awesome. Think about that.
1: So you got to take some of these reviews with a grain of salt.
3: I don't even count that one.
1: Is that a, we got to take one back for that one? I'm not sure.
7: Is it a positive or a negative?
1: I mean, he said he liked it. Awesome, I think, is usually a positive, but with all the noises afterwards, I'm still not 100% sure. So appreciate that. I'm glad everybody rang in. I will watch it, and then we'll all try to figure out come Monday, what do we think about it? The other thing that's happening, though, is this epic, The Odyssey, which has hit, and that's the Matt Damon thing. It's already somehow broken records for previews, which I'm not even 100% sure I know what that means, but it does have a 96% on Rotten Tomatoes.
3: Wow.
1: It's the best, what is it, Christopher Nolan, is that the guy?
3: Yes.
1: Best rated Christopher Nolan opening of any movie, and he's done a few biggies.
4: Yeah.
1: So, and I saw something, and I don't know what this means. I guess there's different IMAX forms for movies. Some of them are, I don't know. But I saw that the IMAX version in some form has been sold out for a year. So I don't even know how that's possible either. But then again, I don't often know things. So, I know it's showing in different IMAX theaters, and I don't think they're all

0: 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The Woody and Wilcox Show.
1: So correct me if I'm wrong, but Woody, isn't one of your doctor's appointments tonight? And I emphasize tonight because when you first told us about this, I believe you said you had an appointment tonight at 7:30 p.m.
2: I was going to say it's about 12 hours from now.
1: Have you confirmed that this is really 7:30 p.m. and that you haven't already missed it this morning?
2: So back when they originally scheduled this scan, they put it out of network. And then the day I was supposed to get the scan, they're like, hey, this is out of network. And I was like, not paying for that. So I did reschedule and I did it with my wife right beside me on speakerphone. And they're like, well, as soon as we can get you in is the 17th at 7:30 p.m. And almost exactly the same time, we're like, p.m.? In the evening? Like, those words came out of our mouths at the same time. And the woman's like, yes, 7:30 at night. And I was like, I've never heard of a doctor working past, I don't know, noon on a Friday.
1: Well, it's not going to be a doctor, first of all, would be my guess. However, it does make me wonder, did he schedule anything medical?
3: What?
1: Or is he actually going in to get, like, tires rotated?
2: I never
1: 704 Fez 3200, if you've ever had a medical appointment scheduled in advance that was anywhere near 7:30 at night, I'm more than happy to hear those stories because I'm concerned that while you both heard 7:30 p.m., you and your wife, that maybe somehow you weren't talking to a medical professional.
3: Well, or they have you confused with somebody else getting a different procedure. Because when I first heard this, I also said 7:30, that's crazy because you're getting an ultrasound, right? Does it come with a drink and an appetizer too?
1: Right. It's a Friday night. Not only is it at night, it's a Friday night. Yeah. I mean, there are plenty of medical places that don't even do anything on Friday.
3: Correct.
1: Like, I've tried to make appointments before and they're like, well, how's there? I'm like, well, no, not Thursday. Can I do Friday? No, we don't work Friday. Right. So they're only like Monday through Thursday, a lot of these places.
2: Somebody did say, oh, you must be getting an MRI because they run that machine like 24/7, because if you turn it off, you lose the heat. I don't understand how an MRI works, but they said if they shut it down,
3: well, that's
2: they
3: not,
2: can't fire it back.
3: That was my experience. You're not getting an MRI, but that was, I had, when I went through all my cancer protocol, all the different things I did have to have an MRI, and it was at night. I recall that. So I mean, that's not what you're supposed to be getting. I didn't ask about their ultrasound procedures at that time. But
2: well, if it's an imaging place, they probably have all kinds of machines. And they're like, if we're open and somebody wants to show up at 7:30, if we can find a sucker to show up at 7:30 on a Friday night, we'll do it.
1: I don't know. I can't wait to hear the aftermath of this because I just feel like something is gone awry. Something is not accurate. I don't know what it is yet, but it doesn't make sense to me.
2: I did receive a call yesterday that's, hey, confirming that you're going to be here at 7, you know, show up at 7:15. Make sure you don't eat for 4 hours beforehand.
3: I've never heard that about an ultrasound.
1: No.
3: Call the doctor yet.
1: You're not getting an ultrasound.
3: I think you might be getting an MRI.
1: I mean, she's not wrong. There's nothing about eating before an ultrasound.
2: Look. I just want to get my gallbladder out.
1: It's going to be like a timeshare presentation. We have this really cool place on the Gulf of Mexico.
2: Please bring your checkbook and a valid credit card.
1: You're going to get a free dinner out of it, though. We're going to give you a coupon to have a steak dinner afterwards, so that'll be fun.
3: Oh, good luck, Woody.
1: None of this is going to go well. I wish it would. I'm not wishing this for you.
2: Yeah,
1: I
2: just, you are.
1: No, I'm not. No, I'm just concerned. I feel like there's just always some pieces of information that go missing, and they're key to the puzzle. So what are you doing at midnight? Why don't you come by?
2: We're going to take some nude photographs.
1: No, God, no. 704-FEZ-3200, talk back button also available to you. So listen, Friday should be exciting. I don't mean for Woody, but I just mean generally. But if it makes you feel better, you're not having to go to get whatever Woody's getting tonight at 7:30. And they say you can't eat for 4 hours before it?
2: That's what they
1: say. No, especially that. Oh, man. Okay. Well, you're pregnant.
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1: You may have not even known, if you're not a sports fan, that the ESPY Awards happened on Wednesday night. Bear with me, non-sports fans. This has very little to do with sports. But it's funny because I feel like I didn't hear a lot about it. And the one video that I've seen that's gone viral is Mike Tyson presenting an award. And it was to baseball star Shohei Ohtani. Didn't know his mic was hot and asked if Shohei Ohtani was a guy. Anybody hear any of that? That's the one that's gone viral from this thing.
2: The greatest baseball player of all time.
3: I mean, I even know that name. Everybody knows that name.
1: Listen,
3: right?
1: Maybe, you know, it's not your job to be as confused as Mike Tyson is.
3: And I don't want to be as confused as Mike Tyson has been hitting the head a lot.
1: So they're presenting an award for the best single game performance at the ESPY Awards, and it's Jake Paul and Mike Tyson. Once they make the announcement, then the music comes up and you hear Mike Tyson go, "Oh, it's a guy." And Jake Paul's like, "Yep." So
2: well, Tyson smokes a lot of weed.
1: That's what I'm saying. Well, here you go. Here's the audio. You judge.
4: And the ESPY Award goes to, check this out, Shohei Ohtani.
5: Shohei could not be here tonight. He sends his gratitude and appreciation to ESPN and everyone who voted for him.
4: Shohei's a guy.
1: Right there at the end.
3: Mm-hmm.
1: Shohei's a guy. Yeah.
4: Shohei's a guy.
2: Well, to Chelsea's point, Tyson has been punched in the face quite a bit.
3: But I don't
4: know. Shohei's a guy.
3: I don't know how it's possible.
1: So far, very few women playing in the major leagues. Actually, zero, I'm being told. So there is that.
3: There's a lot of steps you had to go through to get there.
1: Ladies, not that you couldn't. I'm sure you'll get there someday.
2: Ladies just can't hit a curveball.
1: It just does seem like when you're presenting an award to a Major League Baseball player that you might assume that it's a guy. But I don't know if he saw the photo of Shohei and then was like, oh, it's a guy. Or if it was just, I don't know how that realization hit him.
3: Look, there's nothing that's going to make it make sense.
2: Or that Jake Paul used the pronoun he.
1: He did say he, you're right. So maybe that was the giveaway. Yeah.
3: Again, if you sit down and try to figure out what's going on with Mike Tyson ever about any of it, you're going to get no answer and you're going to waste a lot of time.
4: Sure, he's a guy.
1: Right.
3: You just gotta be like, all right.
6: My style is impetuous. My defense is impregnable. And I'm just ferocious. I want your heart. I want to eat your children. Praise be to Allah.
1: Right. That makes so much more sense than Shohei's a guy. So if you didn't catch the ESPYs, I'm sure they're repeating it every hour in the middle of the night on ESPN. So you've got that to go help you. Speaking of audio, it is Friday. The tradition rolls on. We're going to do some fun with golf audio. And you certainly don't have to be a golf fan. You just have to be kind of a middle schooler. It's stuff out of context from the broadcast that sounds dirty. And then we point and giggle at it.
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1: So that music means it's time for what we call fun with golf audio. And even if you're not a fan, that's fine. You don't need to be. They are playing the British Open as we speak. Crazy that yesterday, the leader after one day, young guy, not ever been to Europe before, never played a links course before, and was leading after the first round at the British Open. Links course, for those that don't know, I'm not going to get detailed on you, but it's very different than playing a traditional golf course.
2: Right.
1: So for him to be leading the best in the world, incredible. Probably never driven on the left side of the street either. Must be good at that as well. But what we've got here is just stuff out of context from the broadcast of golf tournaments that we point and giggle at because we're idiots.
3: Oh, we got lucky. Got lucky. Both guys tugged a little bit there.
4: Feels like it's come up into their face.
1: That's unfortunate. Yeah, you don't want that.
5: He nutted it. He nutted it. What a hole. Magnificent.
1: If you're nutting it right now, 704 Fez 3200. Didn't,
2: if you're nutting right now.
1: Didn't realize that. All right, slow down.
3: Yeah, I guess that one is spank past the hole.
1: If you're spanking it past the hole, also 704 Fez 3200.
6: Steven Yeager, arguably the hottest guy on the course right now.
1: All right, let's talk about the golf.
2: You know when you're talking, when you're writing in your journal.
3: He got the shaft a little forward there and sprung it.

0: Well, that's what I'm talking about, because you just ram them in and just go on to the next hole.
1: Quick protein blast.
2: The old protein blast.
3: Do not look that up on Urban Dictionary.
2: I'm still not sure what he means by that one.
4: This is where Tiger ended up.
3: Lip problems.
1: Fortunately, that's missed that bush down the end.
3: Just barely fed it in the hole.
5: Here is Jordan Spieth. Asking it to go hard.
3: They have a pill you can take now. You don't have to task it.
2: You have to ask it. 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Cool Beans will be putting that up at the end of the show today.
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1: The stage is set for the World Cup final between Argentina and Spain Sunday in New Jersey. 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
1: 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Meanwhile, England and France meet in a third place game tomorrow in Miami.
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1: We mentioned this earlier. Today is the day that Woody goes back for another medical procedure. And this has been an ongoing months-long saga. And it has been fraught with mistakes. We're not always sure whose mistake it is. But tonight, Woody goes in for what he's telling us is an ultrasound on his abdomen. There's been gallbladder issues. Then remember the doctor told him he had what he thought was probably a benign tumor that dogs get. So tonight at 7:30 p.m., supposedly Woody has an ultrasound appointment. We're all going to believe it when we see it. But I appreciate everybody sharing your tales.
2: One time I did have a scheduled appointment. It was scheduled like 2 weeks out from the phone call, and it was scheduled for a Sunday morning at 10 a.m. for an MRI scan. I was questioning them, and they're like, yep, it's Sunday. Trust us, it's Sunday. They only do the scans at this location on Friday, Saturday, and Sunday. So that was a weird one.
1: So appreciate it. Then there's this.
3: Yeah, I was scheduled for an MRI. It was at 10:30 p.m. I work at a major university that also has a hospital, so I just sort of stayed at work and then walked on over at 10:30 p.m. And yeah, they run those machines almost all night long. Woody, you still suck.
1: But here's the problem. Woody supposedly is not going in for an MRI. Both of you were getting MRIs, and that's a whole different deal.
4: Right.
1: What my memory of an ultrasound is, they rub a little jelly on you and they pull out the wand and they go, okay, you're done. And it's just somebody doing it. There's no big machine that they have to keep running or fuel with coal or whatever it is. So that's what makes this even more suspicious, is that it's either Woody's got the time wrong or the procedure wrong, or dare I say, bull.
5: It's been a minute since you've had an ultrasound, hasn't it?
1: Not really.
5: No. Well, they can take all kinds of measurements, and they have different color pictures that they can take for the radiologist.
1: It's not a huge machine. These people are talking about MRIs. Right. The one guy, of course, they're running it at a hospital. Everything runs at a hospital 24/7, mostly.
4: But yeah, my experience with ultrasounds does not mirror what you've been told.
1: So listen, here's the great news about all of this. And we don't know what we don't know, right? But it means I'm really looking forward to Monday morning, because we're going to get to find out what actually went down. Where did it go wrong? Who was wrong? All of these questions.
5: There's actually a happy hour at this particular ultrasound place. So there's going to be nachos.
1: It's like the grocery stores now, right?
5: Loaded potato skins. And I think, yeah, there's an acoustic band that's playing. So
1: speaking of health, apparently they've now nailed down this whole diarrhea wave that's sweeping the nation. I saw yesterday the headline, iceberg lettuce sold at Taco Bell, linked to the cyclospora outbreak.
5: I've seen that, but it's like the shredded iceberg lettuce supplied to Taco Bell, potential source.
4: I feel like there's some backing down within the language. It came out and it was like, this is it. Like, that was yesterday, and now it's like, oh, well, we're looking into this, and we think this may be tied.
1: Well, let's not forget that, like, 3 days ago, Taco Bell was like, yeah, we're going to voluntarily just stop selling lettuce and cilantro.
4: Yeah.
1: And we were like, what, is it just anytime there's diarrhea, they just raise their hand and go, that was probably us.
4: Probably involved.
1: I mean, let's face facts.
4: Yeah, that was Monday, because I had to look up the timeline, because we had our last Taco Bell lettuce last week.
5: You know who's super thankful is Chipotle. Right? They usually are the ones. They're like, oh, it's finally not us being blamed for this.
4: But I'm waiting to hear any information about their other products, because this company that was named, I do recognize. I love their bagged salad kits.
1: Do you?
4: So I do. My husband's favorite. Of course, he does have a favorite.
1: Taylor Farms.
4: Yes. And so I haven't heard anything about those products being recalled or any of it. So as far as I know, you're good.
1: Yeah, it's unclear, unfortunately. It says Taylor Farms supplies grocery stores and restaurants across the country. It's unclear exactly how many of its products or which locations may be affected. So that's helpful.
4: Yes.
1: The great news is, though, that we've had a listener supply us with an intro to our diarrhea segments. We had asked for this jokingly yesterday, and Shan in Spokane emailed this to me at midnight last night.
6: And now, the diarrhea.
1: Update. Whatever.

0: update.
1: Again, that's from a listener who yesterday sent that to me, who had put that together, as we found out later, as he's traveling with his son playing Travel League basketball. So he's his efforts are focused where they should be. I don't think I need to tell you that. Priorities are straight. Shannon Spokane, you are a legend among Woody and Wilcox listeners.
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1: I saw the headline this morning that experts are concerned about home piercings. Anybody see that? Which, by the way, I feel like that's an obvious statement. I don't know. Maybe I don't know enough about the topic, but...
2: Something changed? People still doing that?
1: Are people doing home piercings?
2: Right,
1: absolutely.
2: Really?
1: In some cases, just willy-nilly. I think in some cases, they're buying a kit. You know, you can buy a kit to...
2: No, I did not know.
1: Oh, you didn't know you could do that? Yeah.
3: Oh, you can buy anything online, but it comes with, like, you know, a bunch of different jewelry, the piercing gun, and all kinds of stuff.
2: I figure we would have gotten away from this because in the gig era, you could just... get a guy to come over and he's got the piercing kit. And
3: just
2: there
3: go on,
2: you go.
3: What, Craigslist?
1: Facebook Marketplace.
3: Fiverr.
1: Anybody want to come over and put something through me? Well, maybe. That may be happening as well, but it's... did anybody ever go through that? You never did anything like that?
2: No.
1: Self-piercing or anything?
2: No self-piercing.
1: And I'm not just talking about ears, but ears is one of them.
2: I mean,
1: people have shattered their ear doing stuff like that.
2: No, we have sense. We would have gone to a professional place to get things.
1: Okay, look at me. I'm Chelsea.
3: Claire's.
2: Yes.
3: When I was a teenager, I watched my brother pierce his ear. And it was one of those things where, Chelsea, you're just about this time in your life. Don't leave teenage boys home alone with, you know, safety pins and candles. Because that's what he did.
1: Safety pins and candles.
3: He took a safety pin. Then he's like, oh, I should sterilize this thing before I stab it through my earlobe. Lit a candle and then ran like that pointy end of that thing back and forth over a candle to, quote unquote, sterilize it.
2: When you light the candle, just do it then.
3: And then he's like, you know, in the mirror, stabs himself through the ear. And I was like, this is... Oh. No way.
2: You didn't numb it up or anything first?
3: No, why would you do that?
2: Boys are dumb.
3: And then, so I was like, I'm out of here. And his buddy's like, I want to do it too. And I think it lasted upwards of maybe 4 hours before my mom saw it and was like, you either take it out or I'll take it out with pliers.
1: And that was because she didn't like an earring or because she thought he had done it wrong and was going to be injured somehow?
3: I'm guessing just the earring, maybe a little bit of both.
1: She doesn't care about his health.
3: Yeah.
1: She just didn't think it was cool.
2: Is this because back in the day, you guys didn't feel right rolling up to Claire's to get your ears pierced? Like, I feel like maybe for guys, you didn't have the same opportunities and that's how you end up with a candle and a safety pin.
3: Yeah, I'm going to guess that was the case. I don't remember seeing a Claire's at the mall, but I'm sure there was one there.
1: I mean, at least it was just his ear, I guess. I mean, it could have been something far more sensitive. People are doing those as well on their own.
3: By yourself?
1: It's happening. Experts saying I've seen people come in with everything from a completely shattered ear to just uneven lobes. I don't even know what that means.
2: Uneven lobes?
1: I think I've seen that movie.
2: It does something to your ears.
1: Because you can buy stuff online, like guns and all that stuff. I mean, like piercing guns. And
2: I did know some young ladies who did self-piercings on the belly button back in the day. So I take it back. And that's because they weren't allowed to do it. So asked parents and moms were like, you're not doing that. So like, well, we'll do it ourselves.
1: How'd that end up? I'm curious because that seems like that would be a tougher one.
2: Really?
1: To accomplish on your own.
2: Fine, to my knowledge.
1: Really?
2: Mm-hmm. Because you just grab that little bit of skin right there.
1: You sound like Woody when he tried to do his own surgery on his foot.
2: I didn't do it. Like there were other people involved. So you had a little help. You can't compare it to Woody's surgery on his foot. Come on. This is a little pinprick through your belly button skin, not like manhandling your
3: Just for the
2: toe.
3: Record, I did not do surgery on my foot. I closed an open wound with super glue on my foot and then quickly regretted that decision.
2: Right. That has nothing to do with your belly button.
3: No, I tried to close that with super glue.
1: That was just a Saturday night. That was last week.
2: So who's concerned about this?
1: People who do piercings for a living.
2: Okay.
1: I mean, I guess maybe there's something there. They're trying to get your business, So it may not be legitimate. Go ahead and pierce yourself.
3: If you've pierced a sensitive area on your own body, How'd that go?
1: I bet not usually great, but maybe. Who knows? 704-FEZ-32. I mean, the weekend's here. This is probably when you're going to do it. Also, the talkback button available to you as well if you're streaming on the iHeartRadio app.
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1: I'm talking a second ago about how experts are warning people lately to be careful with home piercings, which I feel like is kind of a universal. Like, that's evergreen, but maybe it just comes back every now and again. Because your question should be, is there something happening now that's making home piercings worse than before? And I think the answer appears to be no. However, it's something that's always ongoing.
2: My brother woke up. This was back in the 90s. He woke up one morning screaming in agonizing pain. Come to find out, he got so drunk and messed up the night before, his friends pierced both his nipples.
1: I feel like that's primarily a dude activity. Ladies, I'm going to let you off the hook on this one.
3: Thank you.
1: Chelsea, you ever have friends pierce each other's nipples?
3: Nope, but I know you wish we had done that.
1: I mean, not really. It doesn't, I'm not a fan of nipples, word or item. And so seeing them injured is not something I'm looking forward to.
4: Cameron sends me an email. My ex-girlfriend pierced her own lip in a Taco Bell bathroom. Yep, it got infected. I don't blame Taco Bell for it at all. She had a history of making very poor decisions, including dating me.
1: Yeah, I'm not sure why you would blame Taco Bell for that.
3: That'd be
1: a stretch. Now, if it involved their lettuce, then maybe we'd have something. But yes, in this case, I don't think that's relevant.
5: Every day from 6 to 10 a.m., I hear this piercing sound in my ears. I don't know what that's about.
1: Not bad. Figured that'd be the first call, but well done. Speaking of nipples.
3: Excuse me.
1: We got a call from a guy, and he told a story about his dad's nipples, and this has nothing to do with piercing. Stand by. We don't have time, Chelsea. I know how excited you are, but this actually is, it sounds dumb, it's actually really interesting. So okay, we'll get to that coming up next.
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1: Interesting, the piercing industry had put out another message. Hey, be careful piercing yourself at home. I don't know if that's what jogged this guy's memory to call in, but he did.
2: So riding into work every morning, I hear the Kraft body scan commercials, and I am always thinking of my dad. The way they found his breast cancer was my nephew was probably two or three, was playing with him in the floor. And my nephew kicked him in the chest and half ripped his nipple off. And it didn't heal fast enough. And they finally realized that he had breast cancer.
1: Yeah. A couple things at play there, if you're not familiar, it is worth mentioning, and he says he hears the Kraft body scan commercial a lot. Better than having your nephew kick you in the nipple and rip it off to find out you have breast cancer, maybe a scan would come in handy.
3: A lot less painful.
1: It's an amazing deal, FYI, at Kraft Body Scan, and this is all over the country, wherever there's one near you. 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But it's amazing. We've heard so many stories about people who discover that they have something big wrong with them in some sort of freak accident. Mm-hmm. Remember, I told the story a while back where a guy who I knew was maybe knocking back a couple of cough medicines, if you know what I mean, took a tumble, hurt his head, went to the hospital because he hurt his head while drunk. And they were like, oh, by the way, you also have a brain tumor. And he would have never known that had he. So obviously the moral of the story is get drunk. We don't need to tell you that.
3: Get drunk and fall downstairs.
1: But obviously, if you can get scans done and get them affordably, it's a hell of a lot easier and maybe a little bit safer. So that's crazy that his dad, because a lot of people don't even know that men can get breast cancer. And so it's unusual, but it's certainly not unheard of. Yeah. And that's another reason why you'd be doing yourself a favor. Didn't you have some woman that you met who discovered something wrong with her through a freak accident?
4: Yes, one of my friends from radiation. She was playing with her grandkids, fell down, and she thought she was fine, but her son and daughter-in-law insisted that she go get checked out at the hospital, and that's how they found her cancer.
1: So they're not all nipple related.
3: A buddy of mine's dad, they found a tumor on his kidney after he got into a car accident. He was rear-ended so bad that they had to take him to the hospital. And they're like, well, you're here. We're just going to check your internals. And they're like, oh, guess what? You get emergency surgery and that kidney's coming out.
4: Wow.
3: Yeah. He had no symptoms, no sign, no nothing. But if you go to Kraft Body Scans, you get that sort of thing without the car accident.
4: So much easier, less hassle.
1: That's always been their tagline. Kraft Body Scan, all the scans without the car accident.
3: That's right.
1: They stopped using that a few years back, I think, because it was kind of weird.
3: They did try that kick in the nipples thing.
1: The other exciting medical news, if you missed it earlier, is that Woody is getting an ultrasound, supposedly, tonight at 7:30 p.m., which we're all questioning. So if nothing else, it's going to mean that when Monday morning rolls around next week, we're all going to get to hear some weird stories because we don't know if Woody's actually going in to get his tires rotated or something completely unrelated is happening. Not a strong listener sometimes, but I know you claim your wife was there when the appointment was made, but I still think something's happening.
3: You are going to be so disappointed on Monday when you're like, what happened? And I'm like, I got an ultrasound.
4: Well, then maybe we'll have some answers.
1: Maybe that'll happen. That seems unlikely.
3: You think somebody's going to read it on a Friday night at like midnight?
1: 704-FEZ-3200. 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
1: The Friday tradition is not just waiting to see what's going to go wrong in Woody's medical treatment over the weekend, but it's also fun with golf audio. And it's a big weekend for those that actually are golf fans as the British Open is happening. And yesterday was crazy. Young kid led after the day, first day. He'd never played on a links course before. He'd never been to Europe before. And now he's winning after day one of the British Open. It's wild. But you don't need to be a fan of golf or know anything about it to point and giggle at things that are said out of context from the broadcast.
2: Oh, I got lucky. Both guys tugged a little bit there.
3: Feels like it's come up into their face.
2: He nutted it. What a hole. Magnificent.
1: I mean, how many other sports are out there where you get to hear a dude repeat that he nutted it?
2: He nutted it. What a hole. Magnificent.
4: I can't think of another sport.
1: There's a nutmeg. So they nutmeg in soccer a lot.
4: But you don't say, oh, he nutted him.
1: No, you don't say that.
4: Nutted on him? Nutted through him?
1: No, you don't hear any of that.
2: Yeah, I guess that one is spank past the hole.
1: I mean, for that matter, you don't hear a lot about spanking either in other sports. So
4: true.
1: I mean, golf's got a lot.
5: Steven Yeager, arguably the hottest guy on the course right now.
4: He is good looking.
2: He got the shaft a little forward there and sprung it. That's really wide, isn't it? Yeah.
1: Yeah.
6: That's too deep.
2: Yeah.
6: And straight down she comes. I don't think there's any shot to the hole here.
3: He won't touch that again because you're not allowed to see that. He doesn't want to have the thought of maybe wiping that. He's not allowed to.
1: There aren't a ton of sports either where there are rules about wiping it. So golf's just got it all.
3: Is he sort of limp there? Tiger doesn't look like he's walking freely, but
2: what was that? It looked hard, didn't it?
7: He's been struggling a bit with his balls today.
3: It's amazing. Always so wet. Nick touched on that at the start of the show. Always pretty damp.
4: They have powders.
1: They do have wet balls in other games. There's even a guy who holds a towel to dry the football, so that's one thing golf doesn't, you know, have exclusive rights to is moist balls.
2: Perfect. Absolutely. Two balls there in wonderful position.
7: Required a firm hard one. He's below the hole.
4: Do you have to say firm hard one, or is that redundant?
1: It feels a little redundant. I guess you could have a firm soft one. I don't know.
4: I don't think so.
1: No. The weekend's here. Maybe you'll find out.
2: That's a beautiful stroke right there. Just kind of a pull, but aggressive pull. That's what you look for.
6: Able to ram that one in.
4: Aggressive pull.
1: Mm-hmm.
7: Well, that's what I'm talking about, because you just ram them in and just go on to the next hole.
6: Quick protein blast.
4: Call it what you will.
1: I don't think there are a lot of protein blast references in other sports either.
8: This is where Tiger ended up.
2: Lip problems.
3: Fortunately, that's missed that bush down the end.
2: Just barely fed it in the hole.
1: And finally,
9: here is Jordan Spieth asking it to go hard.
4: Please, please.
1: Please go hard.
4: Will you?
1: Begging you to go hard. 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
1: We got a surprising email based on something that was said on yesterday's show. We'll get to that here in just a second. And actually, it came about when we were discussing the new Will Ferrell TV show, which just debuted yesterday on Netflix. It's called The Hawk, and this is the one where he plays the pro golfer. And a lot of people did watch it and had opinions.
2: Hey, good morning, guys. Happy Friday, everybody. Yesterday, you guys were talking about The Hawk on Netflix with Will Ferrell, and of course Woody was talking crap about Will Ferrell, but the show is awesome. Very hilarious. I'm only 3 episodes in, but it is awesome. Highly recommend.
1: I'm glad to hear that, first of all.
3: Was I talking crap about Will Ferrell?
1: No, I don't think you were.
3: I don't think I was.
1: The discussion that was had yesterday was that we'd seen a couple of trailers, and we're concerned.
3: Correct.
1: And we're concerned because we love Will Ferrell. So talking crap is not accurate. I love to jump on Woody as much as possible, but he wasn't doing anything that was negative. He was concerned that this wasn't going to live up to the hype.
3: Right.
1: But hope it does. And that's interesting to hear. First of all, I believe your Little League coach, out of his character, loving The Hawk.
3: It's like seeing Kiss without their makeup on.
1: It is. It is very weird, actually. But no, I'm going to watch it this weekend. I can't wait. They've dropped all the episodes. So if it is good, I mean, go ahead and stream it all if you want. But I know one of the things we talked about was the Chris Farley movies. And I don't even know how we made the connection, but we had talked about how, Hollywood doesn't, they have a success with one thing and then they just beat it to death. And sometimes it's the wrong thing. Like when Tommy Boy came out years ago with David Spade and Chris Farley, and it was a good movie, actually. And they somehow misidentified as how we said that, it's just funny when Chris Farley falls down. And then the movies more and more just became that.
3: Correct.
1: And we had that discussion. And then we got this email from listener Chris. He says, hey, my name's Chris. I'm listening in Central North Carolina. I listen to you guys all the time, whether it's live or on the iHeartRadio app. But this is my first time ever contacting the show. I heard you guys talking about Chris Farley and the 3 specific movies that you mentioned. And when those disparaging words came out of Woody's mouth, I had to voice my opinion on why he's wrong. So again, you're getting blamed for everything, which is great, Woody. all of those movies, Tommy Boy, Black Sheep, and Beverly Hills Ninja, all of them start out with Chris Farley as a fat guy that no one relies on. But after all the crazy antics and comedy, something that you should look into, Woody, Chris Farley's characters learn that he can be good enough, either by saving his dad's company in Tommy Boy, or finding election fraud in Black Sheep, or when his brother was getting his butt handed to him, he came in and wiped all the ninjas out in Beverly Hills Ninja. As an overweight man myself, and always having to make jokes and do physical humor so people would even talk to me, it was nice seeing a big guy win. So maybe you shouldn't judge the movie until you understand the whole point. That's a really interesting take, but I think you misunderstood what, and it wasn't just Woody, what we were saying, and that is, yes, all of that, but Chris Farley was so much more than that. That was the whole point, is somehow not him, but producers and directors think, he doesn't have any talent. He's just a big guy that falls down. So that's just what we'll do. My point was, he was so much funnier in all kinds of ways that they didn't utilize enough. And that was my whole point. It wasn't anything about, fat guys don't deserve to have. I mean, it was none of that. I mean, I appreciate that meant something to you in those movies and that it somehow gave you an empowerment as a bigger man as well. That's great. I don't know that that's anything I ever would have thought of from those movies.
4: I'm going to have to go back and listen to what we said, because I feel like there's a lot of confusion, a lot of hate for Woody. And all you're saying is you just got pigeonholed as that kind of comic.
1: He got stereotyped in a way that was not fully encompassing all of his talents.
4: Right. Correct.
1: That's all it is.
3: Mm-hmm. And basically they just kept going back to that well for those three movies.
1: More and more. Yeah. Right. Mm-hmm. It was a spice in Tommy Boy where there was a lot of funny dialogue and they had an interesting and fun relationship. And yeah, he fell down a few times and that's funny too. But then each movie progressively just became that. So I think we're saying a couple of different things. I don't mm-hmm. think we're connecting on what the point was that's being made. But I mean, who would have thought that those movies would have been somehow empowering to somebody? But mm-hmm. that's fantastic that they were to you. And interesting that this is why you reached out. Granted, not really Woody's fault, but listen, keep blaming him. Keep blaming him for everything. It's fun. So when I do that, Woody can't hear me saying it. So that's why I do it, because, you know, I'm trying to protect him. 704-FEZ-3200. There's also the talk back button on the iHeartRadio app. So we've got some hawk watching to get to this weekend. And it is out. I think it's 10 episodes on Netflix. And again, nobody was making fun of that either. It's funny. Yesterday we talked about it. And Denise, my wife, was like, it looks to me like Happy Gilmore. And I was like, yeah, that is interesting, especially Happy Gilmore 2,
3: mm-hmm.
1: where it's, you know,
3: celebrity drop
1: comes back as an older guy, tries to play golf. And seemingly that's what this show is about, too. Will Ferrell's character comes back as an older guy, tries to play golf, and there are mishaps, but haven't seen it. So don't know. We'll get back.
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1: Anybody see the news about what we're being told not to do with our smartphones? And I don't mean get off of them and pay attention to your family. I mean something specific.
2: Don't leave them in a hot vehicle because problems.
1: It's actually almost the opposite of that, but it's sort of related. Experts, quote unquote, are telling us, hey, don't put your phone in the refrigerator because you're afraid that it's getting too warm. Apparently, there's been some sort of rash due to the excessive heat that we're having in many parts of the country where people are concerned about their electronic devices overheating, like an iPad or whatever, your tablet, and they're putting them either in the fridge or the freezer.
3: Have you guys ever seen that, the error message when your phone gets too hot?
2: Yes.
3: And shuts down?
1: Mm-hmm. It hasn't shut down, but I will occasionally get the message like I'm charging it. And it'll be like, we'll resume charging when your phone gets to a normal temperature. It'll actually say that. And I'm like, oh, that's a newer one. I don't remember seeing that before. But it's never said to me, go ahead and put me in the crisper. Like, I don't think your phone has ever instructed you to put it in the fridge.
3: No, but social media.
1: And apparently, it can do some serious damage.
2: Yeah, I would have guessed that.
1: Right. So would I.
2: That's why I haven't done it.
1: Thought it was experts ringing in with that as maybe a little too strong.
3: But on social media, and specifically TikTok, there's a ton of videos out there where, like, people are like, hey, if you get this warning message and you want to keep using your phone, just throw it in the freezer.
2: The amount of people who believe everything that they hear from strangers on the internet without research, due diligence, taking a minute, thinking about it, it continues to blow my mind. Well, every day there's a new thing.
3: 50% of people are below average intelligence, Chelsea. That is a mathematical fact.
2: And just assume that some people are either lying to you or they don't know what they're talking about. And that applies to so many things, not just your phone and the fridge and all that.
1: And including this show.
3: No. You believe everything we say.
1: We're not lying to you.
2: I'm not lying to you.
1: Often we are incorrect about things.
2: Confused. So what are we supposed to do? Because I grew up in the generation of we're blowing on those Nintendo cartridges. You remember that? You guys might have been a little bit older.
3: No, I blew on my share of cartridges.
2: You don't remember that, Wilcox?
1: Not my era, no. I mean, I had Atari cartridges, but I never blew them.
3: So with Nintendo, like you would pop it in and occasionally it wouldn't work. And the solution was to remove it from the console and then pop it back in.
1: For dust, not for heat.
3: Correct.
1: Okay, I thought you meant they were getting hot and you were blowing it.
2: I feel like there was hotness involved too, but I feel like
1: hopefully there is hotness when there's blowing involved.
2: What was hot that I had to blow on to cool down?
1: Well, I'm sorry, did you say what was hot that I had to blow on to cool down?
3: Food, coffee.
2: Food, yes, and coffee.
1: How much time you got? I'll make out a list.
2: Well, tell somebody that today. Hey, just, you know, go blow on your phone. Make a video of it and put it on TikTok and see what happens.
3: No, you're just supposed to take it someplace out of direct sunlight. That's your first thing you do.
1: Slow down. I'm taking copious notes. Take it out of sunlight.
2: Hold on. My phone is overheating. Should I leave it in the direct sun?
3: These are people that are believing everything on TikTok, Chelsea. You have to go back to basics.
2: Okay, and then
1: let's be honest, it is harder and harder to distinguish between what's right and wrong on any platform. It is harder. I'm gonna throw that out there. It is more difficult, right? We would agree.
2: It is more difficult, especially AI being introduced and whatnot. But all these people that you see, figure out who your source is. Like, is that person a doctor?
1: Sometimes that's hard to do, though. I'm going to play devil's advocate on that. Now, okay. I agree. Taking something out of direct sunlight to cool it down, that does feel fairly obvious. But just things on the internet, it's hard to sometimes find the source. It depends.
2: Well, the person whose account you're on, do you trust that person? What are their qualifications to be saying this? And then secondarily, can you find any other source that's telling you to put your phone in the fridge?
1: Apparently.
2: Those are basics.
1: Apparently you can, is Woody's claim. I don't know. I hadn't seen it. But you're saying there are people all over the internet saying put it in the fridge.
3: Qualified people. I trust anybody with over 2,000 followers on TikTok. 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
1: I'd like to put my 2 cents in on stuff going down the toilet.
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1: Well, I don't know. 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

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Another work week about to bite the dust. The weekend's almost here. How about $1,000 to start your weekend? 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
1: Brian Adams and Run to You. 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
1: Petty Heartbreakers, Dr. John here with T-Rex, Bang a Gong, Get It On. 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
1: What we've got here is failure to communicate. 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
1: Give me a T for Texas, a T for Top, ZZ Top. Continues their tour with Cheap Trick as their opening act. That's a great double bill. And Billy Gibbons, of course, one of the great guitarists of all time. I heard somebody mention this. I think it was Ken Daschau in the afternoon saying that at one point, Jimi Hendrix was, you know, asked who he thought was a great guitarist. And he said Billy Gibbons is by far a great guitarist, even better than me.
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1: Cranking through their shows in New York at Madison Square Garden, Bon Jovi. 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
1: 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And I got a couple of things rattling around in my brain. Okay, let me let you have it. 71 years ago, and I am a big fan, in 1955, Disneyland opened in Anaheim, California. Which is very cool. Been around for 71 years now. Hard to believe. And this other fact, and you, I want you to take note of this fact, because here it is, July 17th. There are 49 days until Labor Day weekend. So pack as much as you can in during the summer leading up to Labor Day weekend. Get it all in. Enjoy yourself, especially this weekend.
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0: The classic rock station, 98.9 KKZX. Tom Petty this Friday afternoon. If your dream is to pick up an easy $1,000, well, there's another keyword coming right up to put a grand in your hand. Right after Frampton Comes Alive. Baby, I Love Your Way.
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0: 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Van Halen taking us down to Panama. Frampton Comes Alive. That album's such a summer song. We're taking you to the bank. A grand in your hand. Nine chances every workday to pick up $1,000. That's a couple of tanks of gas. Maybe a late summer vacation. Where would you go? You know, everybody, let's go to the islands. No, I'm thinking like the North Pole, just any place that's not the weather we're having. And by the way, Europe is even hotter. And again, I have a lot of friends in Europe, in England. Nobody has air conditioning. Scotland, there's no air conditioning. France, there's no air conditioning. None.
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2: 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Mm. He even started to pick up the British accent. We were at Walmart one day. My son had just discovered scratch and sniff stickers at school. He had a sticker on his shirt that had been given to him of the green train from Thomas the Train called Percy. He said very loudly, "Mama, it smells like Percy." 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

0: 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Pat Benatar, Neil Giraldo, and Led Zeppelin taking us over the hills and far away. 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
1: Coming up right after the top of the hour, another keyword to put a grand in your hand. 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

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Bon Jovi fans, your prayers and his are answered. After a long recovery, he is rocking out in New York City at Madison Square Garden. Your prayer to put a grand in your hand, another keyword coming up right after Nirvana.

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1: 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There is just so much great music out there this summer. Here's the Red Hot Chili Peppers.

0: 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Queen and ZZ Top with Sharp Dressed Man. Roger Taylor of Queen says, I'd love to play. It's all up to Brian. And, you know, Adam said he's ready to do it. You know, a Vegas residency, maybe something like that. Who knows? I know what's happening in Vegas this fall. 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